you, Miranda Devine. New York Post is with us. Your call's also coming up, 800-941-SHAWN, if you want to be a part of the program. I'd love to see the New York Post move out of New York, believe it or not, and still call it the New York Post. I still think you can have some reporters on the ground there. I mean, things have just gotten so bad and have deteriorated so bad. Ron DeSantis, the governor of my state, was on TV with me last night, and there are 23 million people in the free state of Florida. There are less than 9 million in New York City now. And New York City's budget is billions more than the entire state of Florida. You have better law and order and safety and security. You have far better infrastructure. You get way more for your money down here. You don't have high taxes the way you do on everything in New York. All of that money is being spent on social welfare programming. And now,

tremendous Life, Liberty, and Levin Saturday and Sunday, 8 p.m. Eastern. I hope you'll set your DVR, especially Sunday, because it's Mother's Day Sunday, and we all celebrate that. If you don't know if you'll be home in time, you know, you want to set your DVR. You don't want to miss it. And let's see, Saturday we have Rebecca Heinrichs, who is absolutely wonderful, from the Hudson Institute. And Christopher Rufo, who's going to get into CARE, their terrorism, and how they're being funded by your federal tax dollars through Governor Newsom. And Sunday's show, again, it's Mother's Day, so you might definitely want to set your DVR. We're going to have the great Newt Gingrich, who's been absent for a little while overseas, and the great retired four-star General Jack Keane.

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4: Just sensational evidence, and especially in the days of DNA and technical and everything else like that. Now, the problem between the authorities and the federal people and the local people is that the federal people say that they sent those DNA samples to place in Florida when they should have gone to Quantico. All right, well, I don't know, I'm not an expert on those kinds of things, but for whatever reason, what are we, 3 months later, and we still don't have any real good analysis of the DNA blood that the reporter found. Now, that's disgraceful to the family, in my opinion.
5: And Kash Patel, the head of the FBI, said they went to Google. They went to Google to get the videos.
4: I guess. I don't know who we believe here. All I know is we're now at a situation for where we're not one step closer to what happened to this poor woman, and her family keeps going through hell every single day with regard to this. I saw where Savannah has said that her mother, she believes, is with the good Lord. So obviously she believes now that there might not be a possibility of finding her alive. I hate to think that way. I like to think there could be a miracle with regard to it. But what has to happen now is to really focus on who's responsible for this. And I have some ideas as to how that may happen.
5: Okay, we'll get into a lot of that. I want you to tell me a little bit of Savannah Guthrie. What's her background exactly?
4: Well, I'm not the greatest researcher in the world, but the first thing I would have done if I would have been heading up this investigation was go to a great article by a guy named David Lott, who wrote a book, From Law Student to Lawyer to Host of the Today Show, An Interview with Savannah Guthrie. I have her right in front of me. And it really talks about the remarkable journey that this woman had. She started out, doing local news there in Tucson. And then she decided, she thought that was where she wanted to go. And she went ahead and she, she decided, look, I may want to be a lawyer too. So she took the LSA test and so on and so forth. And she did end up being a lawyer. But there's also some problems, along the way. I would look at each step that she took with regard to what happened, including when she finally went to NBC and got on the Today Show and all of the people that she met along the way. I would double my investigation of anybody that she met during that particular time and go ahead and try to see if there's one quick thing, George. One thing I learned when I was a criminal defense lawyer, and I represented these people who committed reprehensible crimes.

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4: No, and hire somebody that they can trust and that will look into this and give them some answers in terms of what's going on in that way. I think that would give them a little bit of peace right now.
5: Is it conceivable, Mark, that the abductor might have been a worker around the house?
4: George, certainly. And do we know whether they, obviously the woman's 84 years old. I just turned 81, and I can't do an awful lot of things, and I doubt that she could. Who's taking care of the property? Who's dealing with plumbing issues? Who's dealing with whatever it may be that way? That's a very good point.
5: The rubbish collection,
4: yeah,
5: anything.
4: Exactly. So have they looked into that? Have they tried to see if there's somebody like that? Hell, for all we know, sorry to use that language on your program. For all we know, it could be somebody who's taking care of the plumbing or is taking care of the grounds or something like that. But we just don't know, because the problem here is that you've got these jealousies between federal and local authorities, and it gets in the way, the conflicts and thing, and they want to badmouth each other. They also are dueling to try to get the credit to break this case. It gets in the way of a proper investigation.
5: Let me ask you a legal question for somebody who may be listening to this program and knows something.
4: Mm-hmm.
5: 3 months have gone by. Can that person be held anything liable or responsible for that, for waiting so long?
4: I'm not sure exactly what you mean. Go.
5: They don't have anything to do with the case, the abduction, none of that, but they know what happened and they know who did it. And they waited 3 months to say something. They heard it on the show tonight and decided, I'm going to come clean and call somebody.
4: I don't believe so. And if they hired me or they hired a lawyer, that lawyer could go ahead and talk to the authorities and explain why that happened. Maybe they know this person and they're scared that if they come forward and provide information and maybe point the finger at that person, that particular person could kill them or hurt them or whatever that way. No, I don't think there's any possible culpability for something like that, but they need to do it sooner than later, that's for sure.
5: Or maybe it's their brother.
4: Yeah. Yeah, George, look at all these possibilities we've talked about in a couple hours. We haven't heard anything about that kind of thing. That's why I say a hard-nosed detective, like Columbo, for instance, who used to be on television, get him on this case, and he'll be out there going house to house. He'll be going to the bars. He'll be going to the bowling alleys. He'll go everywhere because somebody, in my opinion, has been

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1: The white flag is in the hands of Aaron Lycan. Alex Below sweeps underneath that white flag and darts his way into turn number one. Erickson, though, charging into the shorts.
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3: News. I'm Ted Lindner. President Trump threatening Iran again after U.S. forces carried out strikes on military facilities in retaliation for an attack in the Strait of Hormuz. Fox's Kevin Cork.
4: Iran is said to be reviewing the latest U.S. proposal to hopefully some way, somehow end the war. The president insists this war will be over quickly, and he remains convinced that things are going unbelievably well.
5: We got rid of the first regime. We got rid of the second regime. We got rid of most of the third regime. And then they say, is that regime change? I think it's the ultimate regime change.
4: Meantime, China has ordered companies to disregard U.S. sanctions targeting Iranian oil.
3: And former FBI Director James Comey asking to cancel his upcoming court appearance in North Carolina, saying it was unnecessary because he already surrendered in Virginia. Comey charged in a 2-count indictment last week after posting an Instagram photo of seashells in the numerical arrangement of 8647. 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
6: From 21 Alive, I'm meteorologist Michael Morinelli. Cloud coverage starting to build up throughout the rest of the day today as temperatures stay into the 50s. We also could see a few isolated rain showers closer to dinner time and continuing overnight into the early hours of your Friday morning. Don't worry, we should stay dry through most of Friday. I'm meteorologist Michael Morinelli on WoWo 92.3 FM and 1190 AM.
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4: Truistic. They don't fear death anymore, most of them, because they're confident that they know what's next. Plus, we have stories of these radical transformations. I mean, atheists becoming pastors. We have a mobster becoming a social worker. We have people giving up careers as lawyers or executives to enter the helping professions. And why is that? Well, I think it's because they essentially come back with this new meta narrative informing their life. They now firmly believe that death is not the end. It's not termination, but it's transformation. And that allows them to live differently and to love differently. And it opens up all sorts of other existential questions. Like, if there's an afterlife, well, how do I get to this afterlife? Is it one place or is it two places? And does that mean that, I mean, how I live and what I believe actually matters? And the last thing I'll say about this is, you know, all these transformed lives, all these stories, it's not necessarily proof of an afterlife. It's just what's called circumstantial evidence. But it is consistent with what we'd expect if they did, in fact, have some sort of otherworldly experience that included a supreme being of light and of unconditional love. So, yeah, the transformation, one of the most common things that we see in the research.
5: Michael, do you find that the closer people get to really close to death, the more profound their experience is when they come out of it?
4: Can you just clarify? What you mean, the closer they come, you mean like when they're near,
5: really
4: nearing
5: near
4: that point?
5: Really near death.
4: Really near death. Well, that's when they start to have these visions, or even after they have been declared clinically dead, which means the heart stops, breathing stops. So that's when these things occur. Now, I mean, there's no standardized definition of near death experience. I mean, it's one of those things where researchers, sometimes they talk about it as disembodied consciousness or non-local consciousness, but more simply stated, these are events that occur when a person is clinically dead or very near death. And as we were saying before, very prevalent, somewhere between 4 and 9%. Most of these surveys indicate, say that yes, I've had that sort of experience. And that would be, I mean, if you do the math, that's millions in the United States. And extrapolates to hundreds of millions around the world. So, that is when these occur, is when people are right up on the brink of eternity.
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6: Fox News, I'm Sue Guzman. The U.S. military fired on Iranian military targets in response to missile, drone, and small boat attacks by the regime. Fox's Ashley Webster.
7: U.S. Central Command saying that, look, U.S. forces intercepted these unprovoked Iranian attacks and responded with self-defense strikes to targeted launch sites within Iran. The Iranian attack came as U.S. Navy destroyers were crossing the Strait of Hormuz to the Gulf of Oman.
6: And the UAE says it came under Iranian drone and missile attacks Friday. South Carolina's House of Representatives voting to redraw the state's congressional maps following a Supreme Court decision limiting the scope of the Voting Rights Act. Democrat South Carolina State Congresswoman Spencer Wetmore.
8: Rigging the system to try to grasp at power is certainly not the way we need to go about it.
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9: From 21 Alive, I'm meteorologist Michael Morinelli. Cloud coverage starting to build up throughout the rest of the day today as temperatures stay into the 50s. We also could see a few isolated rain showers closer to dinner time and continuing overnight into the early hours of your Friday morning. Don't worry, we should stay dry through most of Friday. I'm meteorologist Michael Morinelli on WoWo 92.3 FM and 1190 AM.
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6: I'm calling about my father. He got MS when he was 45, and he became bedridden and blind. And on his deathbed, my sister and I were there, and he was confessing to us, saying he was sorry. And we thought at the time it was because he was sick, but we had blocked memories, and so he was sorry for everything he had done for us. And so then fast forward to 2011, my mom is blind and living with my sister and brother-in-law. She knows the house really well. She's up for breakfast, having a raspberry tart, and then talking to her granddaughter who's trying to adopt some children. And when she gets off the phone, she goes to use the bathroom, takes the wrong turn and falls down the stairs, breaks 4 ribs, and ends up in hospice. And there was a lot of fighting in the family going on, and different people I couldn't visit with my one sister. But anyway, just before the morphine kicked in, and she would never talk again, my brother-in-law, she said she saw Bud, my father, and my brother-in-law asked her, what did he look, how does he look? And she said, real good, because he was a soldier in World War II and looked good in a uniform. And so I believe there is a heaven, and he was forgiven for what he did, and that he went to heaven, and she did too.
7: That's a great story, Mary. Go ahead, Michael.
8: Yeah, I'm sorry, George. Do you want to comment first?
7: No, go ahead.
8: Okay. Well, I mean, what you're talking about, we have one of these lines of evidence in the book Evidence for Heaven is on deathbed witnesses or deathbed visions. And the reason, and what you're describing is just that. I mean, one of the challenges with NDEs is that they're reported by people who are incapacitated, clinically dead, or close to it, and they come back with these fantastic stories. But then we hear other kind of claims from people who are perfectly healthy and perfectly clear-headed, who aren't near death, but they're just near the deathbed, as you're describing here, of a patient or of a loved one. And there's a plethora of research about what they claim to have seen and heard. And healthcare professionals around the globe report these sorts of things. And I guess we're coming up on a break here, but just the point is that across time and across cultures, we've been studying that phenomenon, the very thing that you're describing there, Mary. And these deathbed witnesses don't prove an afterlife, but the reports can't be ignored, and they complement well these other

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2: Fox News, I'm Ted Linder. The U.S. military fired on Iranian military targets in response to missile, drone, and small boat attacks by the regime.
3: U.S. Central Command saying that, look, U.S. forces intercepted these unprovoked Iranian attacks and responded with self-defense strikes to targeted launch sites within Iran. The Iranian attack came as U.S. Navy destroyers were crossing the Strait of Hormuz to the Gulf of Oman.
2: Fox's Ashley Webster, and at least three people injured after a shooting at a Publix grocery store in Somerville, South Carolina, Thursday night. Berkeley County Sheriff Dwayne Lewis.
4: Two victims were had some minor injuries, minor gunshot wounds, and then one individual who we believe is the target received two gunshot wounds and is in surgery.
2: Sheriff Lewis went on to say that three suspects were taken into custody. 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
5: From 21 Alive, I'm meteorologist Michael Morinelli. Cloud coverage starting to build up throughout the rest of the day today as temperatures stay into the 50s. We also could see a few isolated rain showers closer to dinner time and continuing overnight into the early hours of your Friday morning. Don't worry, we should stay dry through most of Friday. I'm meteorologist Michael Morinelli on WoWo 92.3 FM and 1190 AM.
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7: 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It's 5:26. We got Brian Ford popping up with a live look at our time saver traffic for us. Brian, what's happening on the roads?
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10: Good morning from 21 Alive. I'm meteorologist Liz Braden with your forecast. As we go through the day, we'll see scattered rain arrive. Temperatures reach a high of 63 degrees with southwest winds about 5 miles per hour. Tonight, the rain moves out as temperatures drop down to 46. We'll kick off the weekend tomorrow, 73 on Saturday, with isolated late afternoon and evening showers. I'm meteorologist Liz Braden on WoWo 92.3 FM and 1190 AM.
11: The ranking member of the House Agriculture Committee says the damage to the Farm Bill coalition in Congress could have lasting impacts on future farm bills. Angie Craig says separating parts of a five-year 12-title farm bill and using reconciliation to reduce spending for key programs was the wrong approach.
12: Really sets a bad precedent for the future.
11: Escalating fuel prices are being felt on farms across the U.S. North Iowa farmer Casey Schlichting says the cost of hauling corn is going up.
13: $425, $435 corn, and you put $375 in the semi to get that done, and that was a little disheartening.
11: And the Department of Justice has settled their civil lawsuit against data company AgriStats for potential anti-competitive practices in the meat industry. In a social media post Thursday, Acting Attorney General Todd Blanche says the agreement will make the company's pricing reports available to all buyers and sellers and levels the playing field for the food supply chain. I'm Mark Dorenkamp with Brownfield Ag News Headlines.
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5: With a look at your ag news headlines, I'm Erin Anderson on Brown Fields. An Iowa congressman says she believes Proposition 12 language still has a path forward in the Senate version of the farm bill. Republican Ashley Hinson says the House was able to include an amendment that pushes back on California's animal confinement law. The CEO of the Corn Refiners Association says federal policy must do a better job of supporting market access for ag producers. John Bodie says the industry needs data-driven and risk-based measures to help improve domestic demand. New research at Ohio State University shows planting depth can help increase yields in early planting. Associate Professor Alex Lindsay tells Brown Fields.
6: Some growers have been utilizing a shallower planting depth, thinking that the upper areas of the soil will warm up sooner. More uniformity may lead to a more even stand.
5: I'm Erin Anderson for Brown Fields.
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2: But we've got Northeast Allen County. We have got old US 24 closed between Berwick and Webster Roads. 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Jump on at either Berwick or Webster and then jump right back off again. 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
4: Good morning from 21 Alive. I'm meteorologist Liz Braden with your forecast. As we go through the day, we'll see scattered rain arrive. Temperatures reach a high of 63 degrees with southwest winds about 5 miles per hour. Tonight, the rain moves out as temperatures drop down to 46. We'll kick off the weekend tomorrow, 73 on Saturday, with isolated late afternoon and evening showers. I'm meteorologist Liz Braden on WoWo 92.3 FM and 1190 AM.
5: With a look at your ag news headlines, I'm Erin Anderson. Brown Fields. An Iowa congressman says she believes Proposition 12 language still has a path forward in the Senate version of the farm bill. Republican Ashley Hinson says the House was able to include an amendment that pushes back on California's animal confinement law. The CEO of the Corn Refiners Association says federal policy must do a better job of supporting market access for ag producers. John Bodie says the industry needs data-driven and risk-based measures to help improve domestic demand. New research at Ohio State University shows planting depth can help increase yields in early planting. Associate Professor Alex Lindsay tells Brown Fields.
6: Some growers have been utilizing a shallower planting depth, thinking that the upper areas of the soil will warm up sooner. More uniformity may lead to a more even stand.
5: I'm Erin Anderson for Brown Fields.
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2: We have mostly cloudy skies, 46 degrees across WoWo land. Sun and clouds are in store for our Friday with a high in the low 60s. Good morning, I'm Brian Ford. 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

0: And good afternoon. Thank you for tuning in to The Burning Truth. I am your host, Casey Hendrickson. I may have gone on a little bit of a tirade the other day about the toll road. I've got an update on that here in a little bit. I know the 4 o'clock hour is usually the Indiana hour, but this Data Republican thing is so important. Now, I have shared a link to the interview on my social media on X. If you subscribe to my Substack, which of course you should, because you'll instantly be more popular with the ladies when you do. But I also have embedded the interview from Glenn Beck's radio show at the minute marker that the interview starts. So that way you can listen to exactly what I just played for you. And if you want, listen to the rest of the show. CaseyTheHost.substack.com. But if you go back in time, the amount of times that the American intelligence sector has said Iran is conducting propaganda on social media and they're running these bot accounts, and Russia does the same thing, China does the same thing. Everybody admits that Russia and China do. Remember that Republican candidate who at one point in time was running, and I don't remember the name and the specific scenario, I have to look it up, but he was running. And then some scandal happened with him, and he goes, these are literally all Russian bot accounts that are attacking me. And the news media called him a psycho and a liar and a conspiracy theorist. And then it was investigated, and guess what we found out? All of the attacks against the guy were Russian bots. None of it was real. Remember when the Sandra Fluck, Rush Limbaugh thing happened? This is back before AI and people really understood what bots were. Remember when the Rush Limbaugh, Sandra Fluck thing happened and all of these people started commenting on radio stations, social media pages and things like that all over Facebook, all over the country, demanding that Rush Limbaugh be pulled from the air? None of them were real people. That was investigated and found out to be like four people running thousands of bot accounts. And a lot of these wedge issues, climate change, police brutality, they don't come from liberal activists. Liberal activists are working for foreign intelligence agencies. Many of them, knowingly. Most of them, too stupid to understand what's happening. By the way, I found a post, Dave. September 2nd, 2022, Iran declares itself invincible. Boy, that didn't age well. More coming up on The Burning Truth.
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2: Rainy and 59 degrees off the world famous WOWO fire escape. Good afternoon, I'm David Chain, the WOWO Newsroom. In our top local stories, Fort Wayne police are closing in on answers after a deadly pedestrian crash earlier this spring.
3: Detectives impounded a vehicle connected to a hit and run that killed 62-year-old Amanda Green on April 29th along East Rudisill Boulevard. Investigators say Green was struck while walking, and they're now reviewing evidence as that case continues to develop. Police haven't announced any arrests yet. 21 Live reports that Green's family is publicly urging the driver to come forward as the investigation continues. Brian Ford, WOWO News.
2: And the FBI said scammers are posing as agents and convincing victims to move money into fraudulent safe accounts. Investigators said the callers often use stolen personal information to sound convincing. News is powered by Sweetamine.com, the natural anti-inflammatory supplement as heard on WOWO. Save with